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1: Kia ora, it's Q again. 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
0: It's cool to Gordon.

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1: 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I'm Anne, and I'd like to share some of my favourite folk music with you. You'll hear some classics from the past, and some from recent times. 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
3: Good evening. You are now tuning into the NMIT Contemporary Music Hour on Fresh FM. For today's episode, we will be diving into some New Zealand rock and metal. Just like the last two episodes, we're going to go from soft to heavy. I am throwing in a massive twist here tonight. So let's see if you can keep up, and maybe you can figure out the surprise while you're listening.

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0: 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Yeah. Do you mind?
1: Oh, sorry. So, what are you saying?
0: I don't want to say it again.

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with his damper down. Well, there's a soldier in a hospital ward. He was shot all full of holes. The nurse walked off and left a man to die to get some good old jelly roll. For she loved good old jelly. Ooh, that good old

Lolomai, the EJ, the DJ, the hip, the Nelson, yeah, the pick, that time, the Ima, a mummy Peter, kind of young, Ima, a mummy ha, like, the new happy, KUII, Hopi Radio, to a DJ, Pandar EJ, the DJ.

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Yalanja, who plays reggae, dancehall, and global grooves, is joined today by Galangal, who plays pop music, indie music, folk music, and quirkies. Galanja and Galangal are joined by Balansa. Balansa plays old school hip-hop

Galanja, Galangal, and Balanza are gonna play some tunes reflecting music important to Alan throughout the 70s, the 80s, and the 90s.

My mama has Irish roots, and her parents moved from Birmingham to Liverpool, where she grew up. Three of our sisters were born in Liverpool. This one is in honor of Mama.

This is Tomorrow, and if you're ever thinking of how to create a hook for a song or a chorus, just remember that that song there has, well, I kind of lost count a little bit there, about 51 dance staminas with a couple of staminas chucked in while you're there. So, there's a good example. Do whatever feels good. It's good shit. Don't do it.

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It started off with this crane in this wrecking yard dropping off a pile of crashed, smashed up cars, and then in reverse, obviously they filmed it forwards, and then they played it in reverse as the music video, and they slowly unbashed this thing. And I was just thinking about it just then. I'm pretty sure his lyrics look like he's saying them forwards, but everything's in backwards. I wonder if they didn't. It doesn't look like they did it in takes. It was one continuous shot. But, I don't know. Get loose. D4. Tomorrow fresh.

Ah, talking about getting loose. How about some darts? Eh? Paradise? Dangerous day to be a cold one tomorrow.

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2: So today's song we have, it's called Owl by Cripple Mr. Onion off an album called Chronos City. Chronos City. Tomorrow.

0: Wow. Wow. What? That did not go right. Let's take a listen to the start again. That did not end up where I thought it was starting. That, of course, was a song that I pried out of the hands of someone. The big dog. Big dog around these parts. But that was a song called A... exclamation mark with no dot by Cripple Mr. Onion. And that was, of course,
1: Big Dog Bud's massive tune.
2: You're a bit of a Nine Inch fan.
0: Oh, no. Well, that was almost a double faux pas right there. But anyway, this next song is called Holding My Breath, Ali McMurray.

You know, I get through a lot of music when I'm by myself because I don't want to do what I did a couple of weeks ago where I just start talking to myself and answering myself. Don't you reckon? Yeah, that's not a good idea. You probably shouldn't do that on air. You're probably not, eh? You're right. I should probably listen to you. So this song is called... this ain't a song. This show is called Tomorrow. I am Tony Tomorrow. You're listening to New Zealand Music. I heard a couple of songs from earlier days, earlier today, and I thought I would bring a few of those back, I guess, which is what I've been kind of doing. And after that, that song got me in a... That was a song right there. AI. Cripple Mist Onion. I love it. It was one for the books. What am I looking for here? What's this one? Nah, we don't need to start that up. Don't need to start that up. So every other episode I have my mates on, we talk some absolute rubbish.

0: rubbish, and we will do certain things like this. Well, that's an intro for something. That's an intro for something. Well, there's a lot of intros. They don't really tell you what they are, but, you know. Well, what's this button?
1: And just the sound that it comes from a carousel, you know, like here it goes.
0: Because that's the beauty of editing the show. I can take little bits and pieces out, eh? Oh, that's right. I just had to take a breather just now because the tracks, it's been getting me. It's been getting me. But, yeah, let's try and... I was actually intending on looking for something.
2: Whoa. Nice. Oh, la, la. Whoa. King in the castle, king in the castle. Have a chair. Oh, go do this. King in the castle.
0: Yeah, sure, mate. Sure.
3: What's the track from way back?
0: It's tomorrow on Fresh's Violin by Stella.

It is now time for the weather. Don't actually know, because it's dark. This is life. No, looking for a new planet. Oh, I was just thinking to myself, what would life be on another planet? But this is looking for a new planet, Black Comet. That's tomorrow. This is fresh.

0: What do we want? Tomorrow. When do we want it?
1: So the other day my daughter was talking to me. She asked me if I knew about the story. Well, she didn't actually ask me. She was telling me, like, it's the first time I've heard it, about the chicken that got its head cut off. And apparently it lived for a couple of years, according to her, and they just fed it down its neck hole. I don't know. I've heard some version of that story before. Wonder if his name was George.

right, as Matthew McConaughey would say, all right, but he'd say it in a different way. But anyway, this is Tomorrow, this is Fresh FM, and we are heading towards the end of the show. It has been a lot more music than I thought I was going to get through. Better just take it easy on, eh? Salmon Amadab? Yeah? Tomorrow.

All right, that's pretty much the show. Thank you very much for joining me on this wonderful Tuesday, Wednesday afternoon, Thursday morning, evening, whichever one's applicable. Otherwise, I'll see you next tomorrow. This one here, for whatever reason. Supergroove.

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4: I bring to you a message from our evil robot overlord. He commands you to listen now to Matt and Maria on 46 and 2. Oh, did I say evil? I meant to say quite lovely.
1: Ah, yeah. Very, very, very lovely indeed. Thank you for joining me. I'm Matt in the Nelson studio with you. Down at Founders Heritage Park, this is Fresh FM, a show called 46 and 2, as you kind of just heard. Now, Maria will be along shortly, which is good news. It's always good to have her with me in the studio. Lined up on the show tonight, a bit of music. There's a new one from Ministry that Maria will love to be introducing, so we're going to hold off with that. I've got the long song on the way and a song that has reading from a thing called the Seal of Solomon. But anyway, right now, going to play a band who I've played before, not for a little while. They're called the Barbarians of California. They've got a new album out called Megatons, and I'm going to play a weird little track from them for a start. This is called Hide All Your Records. It's very odd.

Yeah, okay, that was odd. Hide all your records. I guess it's a good idea, unless, of course, your basement floods, and then I would not recommend hiding your records in the basement. Okay, going to go on to another track from them now, from Megatons. This is The Barbarians of California and a track called Earthquake. Thanks for joining us. This is 46 and 2 on Fresh FM. Thanks to Beggs Music Works. California shaking! Ever since I was a little boy.

Yeah, we are all in this together. Earthquake by the Barbarians of California. Interesting name for a band, really, isn't it? Yeah, I've played them a little bit. They came out of a bunch of teenagers who loved punk, post-punk, hardcore and metal. Although, as they got older, apparently, they found music, aggressive music, harder to find, that resonated with them. So they got together and they're now a band, the Barbarians of California. Good stuff. Now, this is 46 and 2 on Fresh FM. I'm Matt in the Nelson studio with you, doing this show called 46 and 2. Now, the next song was a little bit different as well, and it is got some lyrics that relate to the Seal of Solomon, a legendary signet ring from medieval Jewish, Islamic and occult lore attributed to King Solomon. So anyway, from that, here's a song by a band called Zeal and Ardor. It is Bellator Hali Ra.

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0: Kia ora, my name is Sawe and I work for Nelson City Council. 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
1: Hey, kia ora no tātou, it's Q again. 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
0: It's cool to Gordon.

0: 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The Dewey Decimal System Reading Challenge for adults is that you read one non-fiction book a month, pick up your reading log at the library. 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

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You'll hear some classics from the past and some from recent times. 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
1: Out in the desert, there's a soldier lying dead. 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
2: Nelson Cathedral is hosting the Pet Blessing Service, and all are welcome to bring along their pets to the service at 10 a.m. on Sunday the 6th of September, as long as they're not big. 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Each pet will have an opportunity to be blessed.
3: Kia ora, planet people. This is Kev Energy on the show Heaps More Energy, where solar is made simple. This show has been brought to you by Heaps More Energy New Zealand for solar monitoring services. The show is predicated on the responsibilities and rights inherent in us all to take part in the conversation and not just talk the talk, but walk the walk. Solar Made Simple is every Monday morning at 9:30 a.m. with a replay on Thursday afternoons at 3 p.m.

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Good morning and welcome to Fresh Start Friday, all the way from Takaka. Thank you for tuning in this morning. And Atamarie, it's going to be a beautiful day, cold and frosty this morning. And if you're driving over that big old Takaka Hill, take care. It's icy. It certainly was yesterday morning. I've been over three times this week. Don't ask. Anyway, I'll tell you what the weather's going to do first. We're brought to you by the wonderful Chevy Weekly, by the way. And, don't have any chats lined up with you today because, like I said, I've been over the hill three times this week, so it just didn't happen. But I can tell you what's in the paper anyway. All right, weather first, though. Of course, today in Takaka, you're going to be fine, apart from some patches of morning clouds. Southerlies tending westerly in the morning, 16 degrees. Saturday, there's a few showers turning to rain about the ranges in the afternoon, northwesterlies. Sunday's showers, some heavy, becoming isolated, with longer fine breaks in the morning. Northerlies turning westerly in the morning. Monday, isolated showers with increasing cloudy periods. Westerly is developing in the morning. It looks like rain coming through for the next four or five days, pretty much. Motueka, good morning, Motueka. How are you? Okay, you've got early morning cloud, then a sunny day. Light winds, afternoon northeasterlies, 16 degrees. Fine on Saturday, mainly. Anyway, a chance of a shower, light winds and southwesterlies developing in the afternoon. A few showers clearing to fine in the morning, northwesterlies dying out in the morning. Sunday, Monday is partly cloudy, westerlies developing in the morning, and you look like you might have rain through the week. Early morning cloud for Nelson, then a sunny day. Southerlies turning northerly for a time in the afternoon. 14 degrees today. Mainly fine on Saturday with a chance of shower. Northerlies developing in the morning. Sunday's shower, some heavy clearing to fine in the morning. Northerlies turning westerly in the morning. And Monday is partly cloudy. Westerlies developing in the morning. And looks like you've got the same rainy week coming up. Today in Blenheim, good morning to you, all the way over in Blenheim. I've got a few bits of news for you too. Anyway, cloud is clearing early this morning, and then a sunny day. Light winds and south, and then westerlies developing in the afternoon, 17 degrees. Mainly fine with a chance of a shower from morning on Saturday. Northwesterlies becoming strong in the afternoon. Sunday is showers clearing to fine in the morning, strong northwesterlies. Monday is fine westerlies. And yeah, you've got a bit of rain coming in through the week, later in the week. So it looks pretty obvious that we're going to get some rain. Yeah, definitely. All three, looking at the map. Yes. Anyway, that's just by the by. Yeah, I'm going to play you some music, some good music. I'm going to start with Bernice Johnson Regan. She's one of the original founders of the band Sweet Honey in the Rock. But this is her solo career stepping out this morning. Okay.

Yeah, what a classic. Okay, the old ghost of Smokey Joe. This is the Stolen Sweets. You might recognise the track a bit.

0: Smokey Joe.
1: Hidey, hidey, hidey, ho. There you go. This is what goes to Smokey Joe. Here's the Jake Lee Jug Band. St. Louis Blues. Another classic.

Okay, so we're going to switch continents and we're going to go to the European gypsy scene. This is Italese by Decanter. It's a lovely version. Enjoy.

I've heard a few versions of that song now, and that one stands out for me as one of the beautiful best ones. Anyway, Edelazy, Dikanda. All right, here's Aliafik and the Copper Cats by Mr. Shishun. Classic.

Ah, sweet Georgie Brown, nothing like it. But here's the Black Market Trust with Inanna Corfi's favourite, Tiger Egg. It's for you, Inanna Corfi.

in this town. Too busy looking round around. 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Best looking brown around. See the streak of chili meat, you ain't gonna hand me down. Get your

Fuller there with Truck of My Blues Away. Pretty well covered song, that one, actually. Quite a few people have done it over the years. I blinked and it was over. This is Rob Heron and the Teapad Orchestra.

feels like that for this show sometimes. I blinked and it was over. I've been here for a while, but yeah, it's one of those things. It seems to go pretty quick, actually, whether I'm talking to somebody or not. It's vroom, and I'm out of here. Yeah, 9 o'clock. We've got 4 minutes to get there. Thank you. Thank you for listening today. Thank you for your company. You have a good weekend. Make sure we've got plenty of good weather coming your way, at least till on Saturday. Sunday doesn't look so great, but enjoy it. Get out there and make the most of it. And I'll be back next week. Same place, same channel, same time, and definitely not the same music. And I'll be having a few chats to different people. So, yeah, have fun. Most important, and always remember the message that I leave you every week is this one.

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It's morning in the CBD. I'd rather laugh with the sinners than cry with the saints. The sinners are much more fun. You may be right, I may be crazy, but it just may be a lunatic you're looking for. We didn't start the fire. It was always burning since the world's been turning. It's Fresh Start Wednesday with your host, Michael Bortnick.

0: Good morning, and welcome once again to Fresh Start Wednesday right here on Fresh FM. I'm your host, Michael Bortnick, and we've been doing quite a few shows lately about songwriters, and today's program will feature the music of Billy Joel. You may have heard of him. We opened with The Piano Man from 1973. The song is sung from the point of view of a piano player at a bar, describing the patrons. Piano Man is one of Joel's most well-known songs, and it is based on real-life experiences as a lounge musician in Los Angeles. Billy lived in Los Angeles for 3 years with his first wife. And since he needed to pay the bills, he worked at the Executive Room Bar as a piano player using the name Bill Martin. Joel has stated that all the characters depicted in the song were based on real people. Most of the characters have broken or unfulfilled dreams, and the pianist is shown to help them forget about life for a while. And with me in the studio is someone who comes to me when I'm feeling down, inspires me without a sound. She touches me, and I get turned around. It's Grace. Good morning.
1: Whoa.
0: Yeah, you know. I'm just,
1: good morning.
0: I don't know why. Why do I do that? That probably gives you a swelled head, you know?
1: Oh, yes. I have a fat head. Hey,
0: so how you doing?
1: Good.
0: It's nice.
1: Cold, but at least it's sunny.
0: Yeah, the weather's getting a little better, I guess, you know? And hey, listen, before we get into this Billy Joel stuff, I know we've been gone and had a little holiday in a place called New Caledonia. Did you like it?
1: It was just okay.
0: Okay, yeah. I'll tell you what, it was expensive-ish, wasn't it? Okay.
1: Ish. No more expensive, I think, than any other island holiday, to be honest.
0: Well, okay, and it was very French, I suppose we can put it
1: very
0: that way.
1: Very French.
0: I don't want to get anybody angry, but a little arrogant there. You know, I think they were a little arrogant, didn't speak English. It was nice enough, but, you know, not... Would you go back?
1: It didn't have that island vibe like Fiji, yeah. Or Rarotonga, which, you know, that's what you want when you go in a...
0: That's what we thought. I thought we were going to get a nice beachy...
1: beach holiday.
0: Well, not at all. I'm not recommending it to anybody. So, anyway, let's get back to Billy Joel. Are you a fan of the Billy Joel?
1: Very big fan. For very many, many, many decades.
0: We've seen him live. I know I have.
1: Yeah,
0: so
1: I must have seen
0: it with you. So there we go, yeah. Good concert, always
1: it
0: fun.
1: Was really good.
0: Yeah, I've been a Billy Joel fan for a long time, too. So, and let me see. You got a favorite song?
1: Too many? Just, I think that whole Stranger album, Everything on it. But, you know, Our Italian Restaurant, that one.
0: Okay, yeah.
1: I love that.
0: Okay, you're going to be...
1: I think he draws a lot of his material from real...

0: life experiences, it seems.
1: I think,
0: like Bruce. You know?
1: Yeah, you're gonna help us out, and in fact, right. Why don't you tell us a little bit about the guy?
0: Okay. William Martin Joel was born May 9th, 1949, and he's nicknamed the Piano Man. Joel has had a successful career as a solo artist since the 1970s. From 71 to 1993, he released 12 entirely self-written studio albums spanning the genres of pop and rock. With over 160 million records sold worldwide, Joel is one of the world's best-selling music artists and is the fourth best-selling solo artist in the United States. Billy Joel was born in the Bronx in New York City, where he began taking piano lessons at his mother's insistence. He's been nominated for 23 Grammy Awards and has won 5. Joel was inducted into the Songwriters Hall of Fame in 1992, the Rock and Roll Hall of Fame in 1999, and was recognized at the Kennedy Center Honors in 2013. Although Joel's parents were Jewish, he did not grow up in the religion. Joel stated, "I was not brought up Jewish in any religious way. My circumcision was as Jewish as they got."
1: Yep.
0: He attended a Roman Catholic church with friends. At age 11, Joel was baptized in a Church of Christ in Hicksville. The Joel family soon left this church. However, after the pastor of the church had made an anti-Semitic comment, he now identifies as Jewish atheist.
1: Yep.
0: That sounds familiar.
1: About right. Yeah.
0: The next song was inspired by a high school love interest of Joel's, Virginia Callahan. "Only the Good Die Young" was controversial for its time, with the lyrics written from the perspective of a young man determined to have sex with a Catholic girl. Attempts to censor the song only made it more popular after religious groups considered it anti-Catholic, and they pressured radio stations to remove it from their playlists.
1: Sure.
0: Joel claimed the point of the song wasn't so much anti-Catholic as pro-lust. The minute they banned it, the album started shooting up the charts. So here's Melissa Etheridge with "Only the Good Die Young."

0: Okay, that was one called Leningrad. It was written by Joel about the Russian clown, Viktor Razanov, whom he met while touring the Soviet Union in 1987. Throughout the song, major events in Razanov's and Joel's lives are compared to show the cultural differences and similarities of the United States and the Soviet Union. In the song, Joel describes Viktor's life as one of many Soviet children who lost fathers during World War II, specifically during the siege of Leningrad. The lyrics tell of how he enlisted in the Red Army, drank vodka to fight the pain, and then became a circus clown, bringing joy to Russian children. Joel described his childhood life as being born in 49, a Cold War kid in McCarthy's time. He briefly describes his life living near Levittown and the fear of the Cuban Missile Crisis. Joel also makes references to the Korean War, a proxy war to the Cold War, as well as the Vietnam War. The two met after Joel's 1987 Leningrad concert. Viktor had journeyed across the Russia-Soviet Federative Socialist Republic to see all six of the concerts in Russia. So they became good buddies, I guess.
1: Very interesting story.
0: Yeah. Wow. You know, when you're famous, you can travel the world and meet people, I guess. Right?
1: I can't even believe Russia would let Billy Joel come in a country, to be honest.
0: Well, 1987, I don't know. Anyway, speaking of war, we now have one called Good Night, Saigon.
1: Right.
0: Originally appearing in the 1982 album, The Nylon Curtain. The uncompromisingly bleak song depicts the situation and attitude of the United States Marines, beginning with their military training on Paris Island and then into different aspects of Vietnam combat. I remember seeing this live. He always gets up with a bunch of guys, like veterans on stage.
1: Yep.
0: Well, this isn't from Billy. This is a woman called Carol Kay with a. I thought we put an interesting cover. This is Good Night, Saigon.
1: All right.

0: Okay. Well, Billy Joel has stated that Vienna is a metaphor for old age, but also may have been subconsciously about his father. Speaking more broadly about the song's message, he said, you don't have to squeeze your whole life into your 20s and 30s trying to make it, trying to achieve that American dream, getting in the rat race and killing yourself. You have a whole life to live. I kind of used Vienna as a metaphor. There is a reason for being old, a purpose, he said. We treat old people in this country pretty badly. We put them in rest homes. We kind of kick them under the rug and make believe they don't exist. The people in Vienna don't feel like that. In a lot of these older places in the world, they value their older people, and their older people feel they can still be a part of the community. And I thought, this is a terrific idea, that old people are useful, and that means I don't have to worry so much about getting old because I can still have a use in this world in my old age.
1: Yep, that's good to know.
0: Yeah.
1: Hey, you know, anyway, Billy's a New Yorker all the way.
0: All the way.
1: Yeah, having spent 3 years in L.A. in 1975, he returned home to the East Coast. And the inspiration for this next song came from his pride in returning home to New York. Joel was literally taking a Greyhound bus on the Hudson River line when the idea for the song came to him. And in October 2001, he performed a New York State of Mind at the Concert for New York City, the benefit concert for members of the fire and police departments relating to 9/11 attacks. Anyway, here's a cover from another famous New Yorker, Barbara Streisand, New York State of Mind.
0: Okay.

Okay, what do we got here? That was And So It Goes. Joel wrote the song about his doomed relationship with model Elle McPherson, which began around 1983 and lasted a couple months. During that time, he also became involved with Christie Brinkley, who would ultimately become his second wife in 1985.

0: Joel on this song sings the melody simply, accompanied by a little piano backdrop in the style very reminiscent of a hymn. He has called this his favorite song. And
1: really?
0: So it goes, yeah.
1: Huh.
0: I kind of like it too.
1: I do too.
0: All right, we got to say goodbye to all of our fans and all of our listeners. And what else can we say?
1: Don't take crap from anyone.
0: Yeah, I was going to say that too. But I was going to say the other word, but ooh.
1: Don't push your luck.
0: Yeah, anyway, all phone calls, all complaints, Matt Budd at Fresh FM. And now, let me see. Oh, next time we're going to, I think I got one lined up with James Taylor's, all his songs, which would be a good show.
1: Yep.
0: But now we're going to say goodbye with this song called Scenes from an Italian Restaurant.
1: This is my favorite.
0: Okay, well, that's why I saved it for the last, you know. It's been described as a characteristic Joel observation on New York life. At 7 minutes plus, it's the longest of Joel's music songs.
1: Wow.
0: Okay, if there's nothing else we want to say, anything?
1: Just see you in a few.
0: Okay, this is Scenes from an Italian Restaurant to close the show. Thanks for listening.
1: Thanks, everyone.
0: Bye now.

0: 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It's 9 o'clock.
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0: I am an evil robot overlord and I have returned to order you to listen to 46 and 2. Maria and Matt playing what I command. Bands like Tool, Nine Inch Nails, Iron Maiden, Head Like a Hole and Soundgarden. That's 46 and 2, thanks to the delightful humans at Vix Music Works. 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
1: 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I'm Anne, and I'd like to share some of my favourite folk music with you. 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
3: Good morning. Welcome to this Fresh FM meeting of Alcoholics Anonymous on air. My name is Jem, and I am an alcoholic in your chair for this meeting. We will open the meeting with the AA preamble. Alcoholics Anonymous is a fellowship of people who share their experience, strength and hope with each other that they may solve their common problem and help others to recover from alcoholism. The only requirement for membership is a desire to stop drinking. There are no dues or fees for AA membership. We are self-supporting through our own contributions. AA is not allied with any sect, denomination, organization or institution, does not wish to engage in any controversy, neither endorses nor opposes any causes. Our primary purpose is to stay sober and help other alcoholics to achieve sobriety. Now, this being August, the topic for the meeting will be step 8, which is we made a list of all those we had harmed and became willing to make amends to them all. So we can share on that. Or there's today's daily reflection, which for August the 5th is listening deeply. How persistently we claim the right to decide all by ourselves just what we shall think and just how we shall act. And that's from 12 Steps and 12 Traditions, page 37. If I accept and act upon the advice of those who have made the program work for themselves, I have a chance to outgrow the limits of the past. Some problems will shrink to nothingness, while others may require patient, well-thought-out action. Listening deeply when others can share can develop

0: and intuition in handling problems which arise unexpectedly, it is usually best for me to avoid impetuous action. Attending a meeting or calling a fellow AA member will usually reduce tension enough to bring relief to a desperate sufferer like me. Sharing problems at meetings with other alcoholics to whom I relate, or privately with my sponsor, can change aspects of the positions in which I find myself. Character defects are identified, and I begin to see how they work against me. When I put my faith in the spiritual power of the program, when I trust others to teach me what I need to do to have a better life, I find that I can trust myself to do what is necessary.
1: Hi, Anne.
2: Yes, so we're doing step eight as a topic because of the month of the year. And all the steps, and particularly step eight, are something that I have to keep doing. It's hard enough to get sober in the first place, but then to stay sober is the real trick. And one of the most important things I found, because guilt and shame is what will take me to drinking again. So it's about getting rid of the wreckage of my past, which I do with my sponsor in step four and five. But then I have to make amends. And that is the hard part. And I find that the making amends, you go through that once and you make the list of all the ones that you have harmed. And I always tell that any sponsees that I have, start with your family, because it's always your family. And everyone on your family will probably be on that list. And then it's the nearest and the dearest. And it basically comes down to a simple thing. I just imagine that if that person is walking across the room to me and I have any sort of mixed feelings, then I had better have a look. And I probably need to make an amends to them, sort of thing. Because it's not just about getting rid of the wreckage of the past. It's, for me, keeping the slate clean. And that often means amends as they come up. You know, there's something wonderful about this program in that I don't know whether it's nature or my higher power, but I'm never given more than I can handle at one time. So, you know, I'm aware of the great transgressions at the time that I can do something about them. And some of them don't even come to mind until years later. And I look back with horror and I think, I need to do something about that. And I'd forgotten all about it. And, you know, now I am able to make amends to those people for whatever it was that I did. And, yeah, so it's an ongoing thing. And it's done with the help of my higher power, sort of thing. If I had been aware of all the shit that I had done when I was drinking, all the guilt and the shame had arrived in one great dollop, I would have thrown myself off the nearest bridge. So the fact that it comes drip feed is you know, the only way I can really handle it. And I don't, you know, I look at myself in the mirror and I don't dislike the person that I am because I've shed most of that guilt and shame. And, you know, I realise that I was, one, a young person or a kid, second, an ignorant alcoholic. And, you know, when I imagine that I'm talking to someone else apart from me talking to me, I would ask them to have pity, you know, to forgive. And that's what we have to do for ourselves. You know, we make amends, we make the list of all the shit that we've done and what have you. And then I think it's very good for people to realise also the plus side, not just the negative side sort of thing. And, you know, when I'm doing a step four and step five with sponsees, I always try and finish with the assets and not too much dwell on the defects of character, because we're all human and all of those things that we are saying sorry for are basically just human instincts. And we need to be rid of all the trauma that goes with it, and we need to move on, because that way we get to

0: be useful. You know, when you're covered in shame and guilt and hating yourself, you're no good to anyone. So, you know, get over it. Get over yourself. And it's a good life out there. And come to AA and you'll see it. Thanks.
1: Thank you, Anne.
2: 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Drinking causing you problems? 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
1: Thanks. Scott, would you like to share with us next?
3: Thanks, Jim. Hi, I'm Scott. I'm an alcoholic.
4: Hi, Scott.
3: I'm new to Alcoholics Anonymous in that I've only been in the fellowship since November last year. And like a lot of people, I came into this program for one purpose, and that was to stop drinking. It's the only thing I wanted to do was to stop drinking. And I found very quickly that the program offers a lot more to an individual than a chance to stop drinking. It offers you a chance at life and a new life, a new way of living. And I think when we're just listening to today's daily reflection, I read that this morning. I read these daily reflections every day. It's part of what I do to help keep me sober. But today's daily reflection did hit me quite hard because when I came into the program, I was a control freak. I needed control over everything in my life, and I sure as heck wasn't going to listen to anybody's advice around my drinking. There were a few people that said along the way that maybe you should get some help with your drinking, and I just said I can stop whenever I want to. Now, we've heard that so many times in the rooms. I've heard it so many times. And it's the arrogance of the disease or of the person, a combination of both maybe. But you just simply think that you've got it under control, and I clearly didn't have it under control. In fact, I was on a one-way trip to, I think if I said hell, that would probably be a good place. It was just total destruction. I've said many times that, just I don't want to labour on this part of it too much, but I did lose everything. I lost my wife, my children, my mana, my house, my job, my friends, my family, and then I have to try and pick myself up again. And it's a lot of loss. But coming into this program, you know, I knew the first step was to stop drinking. And I desperately needed help. And why today's daily reflection is so important to me is because I needed to start to listen to people around me that had an awful lot more experience with regard to stopping the alcohol problem, to stop drinking, than I had. I had no experience. I did not know how to stop. But in the rooms, there are people who have got many, many years of sobriety behind them. Some people have got 40 plus years, 60 years even. And then there's people that have got 1 year or 2 years. I mean, everybody has got a place, a part to play in my sobriety because they've all got advice, which is really important at my stage of recovery. And we talk about the wisdom in the rooms, and the wisdom is that lived experience. You know, people have had usually hell rides. They, you know, nobody gets into the rooms because they could control their drinking. Generally, it's destroyed everything. And I needed help. I desperately needed help. And I had seen psychologists, psychiatrists, my GP. Not that, you know, they're all helpful, but the issue is that it's people that have got the lived experience that have really helped me because they feel the pain. They've been there, and they hold you when nobody else in society is prepared to touch you. If you ever want to feel what it feels like to be an outcast and completely isolated from society or humanity, then just ride that elevator down, drink a whole lot, and you'll experience it firsthand. It's not nice. And AA is a far better way. So I do every day. I talk to my sponsor. A sponsor is a person who guides you through the program, somebody that you can touch base with every day. They give their time, their love, their encouragement to you. They come in as a complete stranger.

0: stranger. You. Well, I was completely stunned. I mean, why would somebody want to spend time with me? And it was explained to me. It's very simple, and that is that sponsors do this because the only thing they ask is that at some point in my recovery, I'll make myself available to the still suffering alcoholic that comes into the program and desperately needs a sponsor. And that's what it's all about, this program. It's about service to the fellowship, service to people in the community, to the alcoholic that comes into the rooms. It's about doing the next right thing. But I've only learned this through this program. Whilst it's teaching me to, how to remain sober, it's teaching me an awful lot of other things in life, and I can only get that by listening to people in the rooms, and it's a true gift. I've learned that there's a spiritual element to the program. People have a connection with a higher power. They can identify that as God, and that's as you understand God to be. It's not necessarily, doesn't have to be linked to a religion of any description. It just needs to be something a little bit bigger than myself, something that just enables me to let go and believe that there is something far bigger in this world that can help me through these kinds of challenges. And having that connection, and also then realizing that the goodness that you receive, or the word from your higher power, comes through other people, comes through people in the room, comes through people that you meet on, you know, day to day. It could be anybody. It just could be anybody, but you've got to be listening. So, you know, I without a doubt, the one thing that has helped me to maintain sobriety is this program. It is the most important thing in my life, and I honestly am not just saying that, because without sobriety, I have got nothing. I don't want to wake up tomorrow and be completely inebriated and then have to face the consequences of yet another relapse and trying to pick my life up. I really don't actually have another one in me. They're so damaging. I have to put this program first. I choose to. Currently, as a newbie in the program, I am doing 7 to 8 meetings a week. You don't have to do that, but I choose to do it because it enables me to travel each day in a safe manner, in that I'm not tempted to pick up a drink. I've got a whole lot of people around me that know me, people in the fellowship that are watching me, and if they see that I'm perhaps a little bumpy sometimes, they'll call me out. They'll say, "Is everything okay, Scott?" And I appreciate that. It's how the program works. So I would encourage anyone with a drinking problem that they cannot contain, that is destroying their lives, to seriously look and seriously consider this program. It has saved my life, and I don't just say that lightly. It has genuinely saved my life, and has given me a chance at a much, much brighter future, and I'm incredibly grateful for this program. So I'm just going to leave it there. Thanks very much.
1: Thank you, Scott.
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1: Okay, thank you. Would you like to share with us now, Lee?
4: Thank you. My name's Lee and I'm an alcoholic.
1: Hey, Lee.
4: Glad to be here this morning. I wonder who out there will be listening when this is aired, and hopefully it helps someone else. So just found out this morning the topic, Step 8. I came into Alcoholics Anonymous as I was turning 22, pretty broken. I know now that that's a bit of a gift. I didn't know that then. Often termed by people in recovery as the gift of desperation. So what I mean by that is that the alcohol wasn't working anymore. I was trying to parent. I was emotionally stunted because I started drinking quite young. And it had all just got progressively worse. I drank for about 10 years, and as a young person, drinking. It obviously wasn't easy to get alcohol, didn't have a job, was at school.

school, but got wee jobs along the way. Yeah, in fact, the first time I ever drank, well, that I can consciously remember, was wagging school and taking my mother's vodka with a friend and then topping up the bottle with water and putting it back in the liquor cabinet. Yeah, and it just carried on from there. But, I mean, there is sort of